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2: 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I wish all the people out there a lovely and safe day. And remember, it is your town talking.

Jenny's Shoes and Fashions on Uduck Road here in Harvey has everything you need to stay up to date with the latest trends while keeping you comfortable and ready to take on the day in your new outfit. 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Jenny's Shoes and Fashions sponsor Harvey Community Radio, which means they are a local business supporting your local community. 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
1: This is Air News Western Australia. I'm Lee Harrison. The Treasurer is adamant there's enough cost of living relief in this year's state budget to help struggling families. WA driver's licence holders will be able to pocket a $100 fuel support payment, which is part of the flagship cost of living relief scheme announced in yesterday's budget. Rita Saffiotti says that's not the only measure in place to help West Aussie families.
2: On top of that, we've got a student assistance payment, and that's targeted at families, noting that the cost of getting kids to school continues to increase. We've also created a foster carer and grand carer gold card, and that specific benefit targeted at those foster carers and grand carers looking after our most vulnerable children.
1: Despite global events creating uncertainty in the economy, the Cook Labor government revealed an eighth consecutive operating budget surplus of $3.5 billion. Executive Director of the Housing Industry Association, Michael McGowan, has backed the big spending on housing. He says there's a lot of work to do to deliver the promises, but the investment provides the industry with certainty.
3: What we've asked for is that certainty, and now businesses can go away and they can take on apprentices, or they can bring skilled migrants in from interstate or international. Obviously, builders on the East Coast can see the pipeline of work that's here in Western Australia and come and be part of it.
1: The federal government claims there'll be a modest oversupply of gas as a result of its new reservation policy. Gas producers will be required to keep 20% of their exports for the Australian market. The move is designed to push down prices for households and manufacturers. But Australian Energy Producers Chief Executive Samantha McCulloch argues the policy is flawed.
4: Now, there's no need for such a heavy-handed approach when we can see at the moment that the market is very well supplied and prices are lower than they've been in years, and that's despite a global energy crisis.
1: To sport now, Fremantle's extended its winning streak to 8 games with a 15-point victory over Hawthorn last night in Perth. Dockers coach Justin Longmuir, impressed with Brennan Cox's ability to shut down Hawks spearhead Jack Gunston after his 5-goal first half.
5: Huge. When you allow a good team like that to transition the ball through the corridor like we did, it's so hard for a back isolated like they do with Gunston. They isolate him on their back. It's just impossible to stop. We took that away from him in the second half, which helped Coxie. And he was a bit more proactive with his positioning, which gave him first look at the ball. From that position, he actually came forward and made some big plays as well.
1: Tonight, Brisbane host Carlton. Essendon has dropped fullback Ben Mackay among mass changes for their match tomorrow against GWS. And the England cricket team is set to make a landmark appointment by naming former Australian international Marcus North as its new national selector. This is Air News Western Australia.
6: Hi, this is David Galt, principal of Harvey Senior High School. 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

0: 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I'm Louise and it's your town talking.
1: Hi, this is Sally. Aren't we lucky to have such a fabulous community radio station? If you'd like to be involved, we're always looking for volunteers. It's great fun, so get in touch with the station. We're looking forward to hearing from you. It's your town talking.

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1: 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It's just the best music. 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

0: Music right there by Nelly and Kelly De Lima, right here on 96.5 Harvey Community Radio. It's your town talking. Welcome to our program. This is your Filipino flavors. 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And friends, wanna say a big shout out to Amara, to Aris, to Alexander Katakutan and family, to Christopher Alinsunoren and family, Abel and Fritz and Vivian, Ate Nancy and Ate Gina, at sa kasa Balasta family, Bidalo family, Mendoza family, Calma family, Montero family, at sa kay Ladroma na kaibigan natin. 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Dito lang yan sa 96.5 Harvey Community Radio. It's your town talking.
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It's your town talking. Nakakasama niyo si Jonter sa programang Filipino Flavors. Lami jud kayo, syempre. Big shout out to Ruby Jane, to Danilo, to Mason, to Kikai, to April, to Budoy, to Giselle, to Noel, to Osphil, to Dennis, to Gretchen, to Kasuki, to Kashushi, to Kenji. And belated happy birthday sa kaibigan natin na si Loel Camporidondo at saka si Ma'am Cheryl. Ayan. And friends, we'd like to play some of your favorite songs, something from the course. Breathless, right here on 96.5 Harvey Community Radio.

Music right there from Carly Rae Jepsen. Call Me Maybe, right here on 96.5 Harvey Community Radio. It's your town talking. Kakasama niyo si John Tur sa programang Filipino Flavors. 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Moving on with more of the songs right here. We've got something from Sixpence Nando Richer, Kiss Me, right here on 96.5 Harvey Community Radio. It's your town talking. And another song coming in by Michael Gucci Libranda.

music right there by Sixpence None the Richer. Kiss Me. Kayo po yung nakikinig dito sa Harvey Community Radio 96.5 FM. It's your Town Talking. 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Well friends, I don't have enough time right now. Maraming salamat sa pakikinig po. At saka sa susunod pong muli, every Wednesday from 2 to 3 p.m. At saka yung repeat ng show natin every Friday from 11 to 12. I'm leaving now with this song, something from Maroon 5. This Love, right here on 96.5 Harvey Community Radio. It's your Town Talking. Bye for now. Take good care.

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1: This is ANU's Western Australia. I'm Lee Harrison. The Treasurer is adamant there's enough cost of living relief in this year's state budget to help struggling families. WA driver's licence holders will be able to pocket a $100 fuel support payment, which is part of the flagship cost of living relief scheme announced in yesterday's budget. Rita Saffiotti says that's not the only measure in place to help West Aussie families.
2: On top of that, we've got a student assistance payment, and that's targeted at families, noting that the cost of getting kids to school continues to increase. We've also created a foster carer and grand carer gold card, and that specific benefit targeted at those foster carers and grand carers looking after our most vulnerable children.
1: Despite global events creating uncertainty in the economy, the Cook Labor government revealed an eighth consecutive operating budget surplus of $3.5 billion. Executive Director of the Housing Industry Association, Michael McGowan, has backed the big spending on housing. He says there's a lot of work to do to deliver the promises, but the investment provides the industry with certainty.
3: What we've asked for is that certainty, and now businesses can go away and they can take on apprentices, or they can bring skilled migrants in from interstate or international. Obviously, builders on the East Coast can see the pipeline of work that's here in Western Australia and come and be part of it.
1: The federal government claims there'll be a modest oversupply of gas as a result of its new reservation policy. Gas producers will be required to keep 20% of their exports for the Australian market. The move is designed to push down prices for households and manufacturers. But Australian Energy Producers Chief Executive Samantha McCulloch argues the policy is flawed.
4: Now, there's no need for such a heavy-handed approach when we can see at the moment that the market is very well supplied and prices are lower than they've been in years, and that's despite a global energy crisis.
1: To sport now, Fremantle's extended its winning streak to 8 games with a 15-point victory over Hawthorn last night in Perth. Dockers coach Justin Longmuir, impressed with Brennan Cox's ability to shut down Hawks spearhead Jack Gunston after his 5-goal first half.
5: Huge. When you allow a good team like that to transition the ball through the corridor like we did, it's so hard for a back isolated like they do with Gunston. They'll isolate him on their back. It's just impossible to stop. We took that away from him in the second half, which helped Coxie. And he was a bit more proactive with his positioning, which gave him first look at the ball. From that position, he actually came forward and made some big plays as well.
1: Tonight, Brisbane host Carlton. Essendon has dropped fullback Ben Mackay among mass changes for their match tomorrow against GWS. And the England cricket team is set to make a landmark appointment by naming former Australian international Marcus North as its new national selector. This is ANU's Western Australia.
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0: And here we are, swaying in the studio. Good morning, everyone. This is Trish Palminari. And yes, it's not David Marshall. He's actually off somewhere. And surprise, surprise, here I am, standing in for him and having a chat with Shire President Michelle Campbell for this week's Shire Chat. Good morning, Michelle.
1: Good morning, Trish. And how are you going?
0: A bit nervous on the in this chair. David does such a great job of this program. And
1: And I have had this discussion about, you know, the hand in a bucket of water. So, you know, you take the hand out and someone comes in and fills in behind. So, I'm very excited about having a chat with you.
0: It is quite exciting. Yes. For those of you that don't know, I work at the Shire of Harvey as well, and I'm standing in at Harvey Community Radio 96.5, Your Town Talking, for Shire Chat with Michelle Campbell. Now, you chose a beautiful song,
1: mm-hmm.
0: Rod Stewart.
1: I know, we're just talking about we came on air that had Rod Stewart posters all over my room.
0: Yeah.
1: Loved Rod Stewart. And I know Sue Marshall likes a bit of Rod Stewart as well.
0: I believe she might. Yes. She might have gone to one of his concerts, unlike you and I.
1: I know, yes. Yeah. But there's a reason for sailing today.
0: Yeah, I'd like
1: today.
0: To hear why.
1: Yeah, so I'm very excited about our Lewin scholarships that have opened back up again. So our listeners may recall maybe 18 months to 2 years ago, the Lewin was damaged,
0: yeah.
1: And there was some concern that it won't get back up and running again. So it's just fantastic that it has recommenced its sailing trips.
0: Fantastic.
1: And, so it's another opportunity again for the Shire, along with our service groups that support this scholarship. So thank you to them as well, that we can open it up to the youth again.
0: Great. So what do the youth have to do?
1: Alrighty. So if you're aged between 15 and 25, so we just miss out on this, unfortunately.
0: Damn.
1: I know.
0: Yeah. My birthday was last week.
1: Oh, there you go. And have a passion for adventure. It's your opportunity to join the iconic STS Lewin, and it's a week-long voyage out on the Indian Ocean somewhere, and having a chat to previous recipients and that have enjoyed this adventure. It's a building up on their leadership, their teamwork, and of course they create so many lifelong memories. We don't hear about the seasickness, we just don't talk about that. And it's so this is aiming at trying to get as many young people back on deck.
0: Excuse the pun.
1: And the applications are now open.
0: Right, and I think they're a bit different this year. We're keeping them open all year round, is
1: all
0: that correct?
1: All year round.
0: Yep.
1: So, and the applications, there's an assessment process. Once you've applied, we have an advisory group called the Community Sail Training Trust Advisory Group.
0: Right.
1: And that's has some counsellors represented on there, plus representatives from our service groups. And there is a process that you go through with your application. And, so go online, have
0: yes.
1: a look. It's all on our Shire website. Really support this one, and I love this one, and I love having a chat to the kids that go, you know, just about to depart, and then you get them to come back and have a chat to their service groups and to counsel about their experience. And a lot of them actually go back on a volunteer basis well afterwards. So very successful and, great opportunity for our youth.
0: Wow. Well, we better get one of those volunteers to come along and have a chat on radio with you one day, maybe.
1: Wouldn't that be fabulous?
0: Well, we can arrange that, I'm sure.
1: I'll leave it up to you, Trish.
0: Thanks so much. We'll make that possible. For those of you that have just tuned in, we're on Harvey Community Radio 96.5 FM. It's Your Town Talking, and we are speaking with the Shire President, Michelle Campbell, from the Shire of Harvey. So we've just had a chat about the Lewin and the ocean, and while we're on that side of the Shire, I thought we might have a little chat about the incident that occurred on Friday.
1: I'm sure most listeners are aware of this, certainly those down around Australind. And I know there's lots of residents down at the southern end of the Shire that listen to 96.5, so they tune into this. So firstly, our thoughts go out to George, who was the traffic warden at a crossing on Paris Road. There was an incident last Friday. Mm. So we wish George a speedy recovery. So as listeners may be aware, there was a George manages a pedestrian crossing on Paris Road, and the one further north near Ashes, Australian Senior High School, is unmanned. So now we have two pedestrian crossings on Paris Road that are unmanned. So I just want to put a shout out to our drivers that go through there at those peak times when it's really busy on Paris Road, just to go through with care and respect, and keep your eyes open before, you know, those little kids might be running across the road or whatever, but hopefully they're all doing the right thing as well. And to reassure the community that we are working in conjunction with Jody Hands, MLA, who's a member for Collie Preston and Main Roads, to come up with a solution as quickly as possible for Paris Road. And the Shire's actually put out some electronic messaging.
0: Great initiative.
1: Yeah. Well done, staff.
0: Well done, Shire staff.
1: Yeah, just to remind drivers to remain alert as they drive through that particular area when it's busy. So, very unfortunate incident, but working towards a solution, working hard. And I've just spoke to Jody Hands this morning, and she's really advocating hard to come up with a solution as well. So, we're doing the best we can as we can.
0: Well done. It'll be probably beneficial if the audience, the listeners out there, could understand what the jurisdictions are around. So the Shire's responsibilities. So I understand the Shire maintains, it's the Shire's road. It maintains the road, but the hiring of the wardens and the children's crossing is somewhere different. Sits with someone different.
1: Yes. Yeah, so a unit that's managed by the WA Police is called the Children's Crossing Unit.
0: Right.
1: And they are responsible for providing the traffic warden. So they're not actually volunteers. They actually get paid.
0: Oh, okay.
1: So currently, I've been advised that there are two people undergoing training. So they don't just identify them and say, here's a flag, out you go. There is a whole training and selection process for these traffic wardens. Yes. So there are two that are currently undergoing training, and I've been advised that hopefully we will get at least one as soon as possible onto the Ashes crossing. Yep. And but there is a shortage of these traffic wardens. So if one is unwell or resigns for whatever reason, there's no pool for them to draw on. So I suppose we're advocating as well for anyone that's interested in fulfilling that role, reach out to the Children's Crossing Unit. Great at working hours, and you get school holidays.
0: Absolutely.
1: You know, there's lots of benefits. So if you've got a little bit of spare time on your hands and you think, oh, this might be a job for me, please reach out to the Children's Crossing Unit, and they are responsible for recruiting, training and placing these traffic wardens out there to keep our students safe.
0: Yeah, so anyone out there interested in becoming a traffic warden, please do as the Shire President asks, get in touch with the unit, and it's just such a great service for our kids, keeping them safe and for our community. So it's really good to see them out there. And if you like wearing white, well, the job's made for you.
1: And waving a little orange flag around.
0: Woo-hoo.
1: Yes.
0: You haven't been tempted to do it yourself?
1: No. Actually, I said to Greg, to my husband, I said, oh, here's a job for you. But I don't think he's patient enough.
0: Oh, okay. Well, he's pretty busy with his wildlife stuff,
1: isn't
0: he?
1: He is busy with that. So just another opportunity to get him out the house. But anyway, we'll leave that one where it is.
0: Mind you, I don't think you're in the house that much.
1: I'm not. No. So but, great opportunity for anyone that's got some spare time on their hands.
0: Great. So it's getting colder and we're all tempted to cut a little bit of wood and start those little fires and warm up. So I believe there's still a restricted burning.
1: Well, it's ended.
0: Oh, it's ended.
1: It's ended. So, So can't you smell the smoke through the air now? You know, people are lighting up their little fire pits and everything. And I don't blame them. It's got a bit chilly lately. But just a reminder that the restricted burning period has ended and permits to burn are no longer required. But you still have to follow all those safety requirements to help protect our community.
0: Yes.
1: So go and check the fire danger rating if you want to burn off a little bit of vegetation on your block, just check that. Still register your burn with DFES so they know what's happening, and the community doesn't panic when they get that smell of or waft of smoke coming across their property. Be mindful that smoke does impact on people, and particularly their washing. You know, you're guaranteed to hang your washing out on the line and then someone lights a fire. So, yeah, and make sure you comply with the relevant health and fire safety legislation. But the restricted burning period has ended and you can go and get your load of wood and light those fires to stay warm. I love my fireplace.
0: So do I. Yes. So do I. And we've got the forest next door and we're always hearing chainsaws during the weekend. Yeah. People up there chopping a few, you know,
1: legally,
0: limbs,
1: I hope.
0: Limbs that are actually on the ground. They're not chopping trees down, of course. But
1: doing the right thing, I hope. Yes.
0: So what else is happening at the moment? We've got, I believe, May 1 Friday, we had the Community Grants Program open, which is really exciting.
1: And you know what? I just ran into Margaret Caboni, who's all excited. She's going to have a chat to Ivani, our grants officer, about some funding for the 90th anniversary of the Brunswick Hall. So that's just an example of where community groups can benefit from our community grant funding round. So
0: that's
1: as you said, it's open now, 1st of May, closes on the 5th of June.
0: Yes.
1: So there's not a lot of time there, but hopefully community groups have received the warning order, if you like, from us that this is coming up and have put their thinking caps on. So as we said earlier, the program provides an annual helping hand to those local groups and organisations delivering projects that improve the sustainability, events, connectedness, whatever, across our Harvey region. To support the applications, our grants coordinator, which is Imani, lovely.
0: Lovely. We love Imani. And her last name's Harvey. How about that?
1: Oh, there you go.

0: session throughout May to help you navigate the process. So we have simplified the process, but let's just make sure that all the T's are crossed and the I's are dotted. And these sessions are a chance just to talk through your project ideas and how the grants may support your organisation. So these sessions also help ensure you apply in the most suitable category, because we've got a number of new categories now.
1: That's right, yeah.
0: So after your discussion, Amani will issue a support ticket number.
1: Okay.
0: Which must be entered in your grant application form. So that just so when it comes through to the advisory group and council that are considering these, all of these applications, we can see that you've actually had that discussion with our staff, and you can proceed with
1: That's great.
0: So the sessions are available in Australind and Harvey.
1: Great.
0: Go to our Shire website, of course, and book in for your one-on-one session with Amani.
1: One source of truth. And Amani does a great job of helping organisations get their applications together, and she's extremely helpful. She's been doing a great job for a couple of years
0: she
1: now.
0: She has. So. And, you know, there may be – Amani is also aware of other funding opportunities as well. So, it may not fit into our community grant process, but she may be aware of heritage funding or Lottery West funding or whatever that would suit your application. So certainly worth going to have a chat, and she'll give you some fantastic advice.
1: Great. Shire of Harvey Community Grants Program now open, and just jump onto the Shire's website, harvey.wa.gov.au. For those of you that have just tuned in, it's Trish Palminari. I'm standing in for David Marshall, and I think we're going okay. I'm having a chat with the Shire President, Michelle Campbell, for Shire Chat this morning. So on to our last item, I think.
0: One of them, yes.
1: One of them. Oh, we've got a couple more. Fantastic.
0: Yeah. So, and you're doing a great job, Trish. What could possibly go wrong, as I said, as we're working out the buttons? So don't worry, David. You might have to come and sort out the buttons when you get back, but we're fine, hey?
1: It'll be at the end of the program when I actually have to kind of not press the delete button.
0: Yes. Did I record that or not?
1: Exactly.
0: But we're going to have a chat, public health plan, yeah?
1: Oh, of course, yes. So that went to council last week, the week before. For endorsement for public comment.
0: Yeah. So listeners may not be aware that under the Local Government Act, we as a local government are required to prepare and implement a public health plan.
1: Right.
0: So it's another initiative that local governments are required to do. And the plan identifies local public health needs and functions and how we as a local government intend to deliver, monitor and report on those. So it's a very detailed report. A lot of work's gone into that. And it looks at things how the local government can invest in infrastructure, such as our sport and rec infrastructure. It looks at health and wellbeing events and how we can support them. And our libraries are a great example
1: of
0: where we fill that space within local government, right through to environmental health issues and climate change and the like. So there's lots of information in there. And now, as you said, Trish, Council has endorsed that to go out for public comment. So it's on the Shire website. Please go and have a read of it and give us some feedback if you think, yep, we're on target, we're doing the right thing here, or have you thought about this, or how about this? You know, some change the wording or the like. So it's really important that the community have a read of it and get back to us. And then I believe it's coming back in June.
1: June.
0: For endorsement by a council.
1: Yeah. So I know there was a fair bit of community consultation prior to the plan going to council for endorsement for public comment. There was a great forum held here in Harvey at the HRCC in the boundary there. So there's been a fair bit of consultation, but encouraging anyone else that has an interest in health and public health, please have a look at that plan. Jump on the Shire's website and just simply send us an email and let us know if you've got some thoughts. They're all welcome, of course.
0: Yeah. And I see submissions close Tuesday the 19th of May.
1: Right.
0: So
1: important date.
0: A couple of weeks, I think.
1: Yep.
0: To have
1: weeks.
0: a look at it.

0: and give us some feedback.
1: Fantastic. Mm. Great. Now, we've got a very, very special day happening this
0: Haven't we? Yep, it's Mother's Day.
1: Yay.
0: Yay. So some may say every day is a Mother's Day. I always say to Greg, every day is a Father's Day.
1: I think so.
0: Yes.
1: Yeah, so every day is just a day.
0: Every day is a day. So happy Mother's Day to all those really incredible mums, grandmothers, carers, and those mother figures.
1: Absolutely.
0: In our community. So this Sunday, we celebrate you. And thank you for everything that you do to make our families and our community stronger. So happy Mother's Day this Sunday. I hope your family's got something planned for you. And yeah.
1: So what are you doing on Mother's Day?
0: I'm actually going to my sister's for brunch.
1: Right.
0: Yeah, she always puts it on and we don't have to do a thing. So
1: that's it.
0: We just float on down there and have a cup of tea and some scones or whatever Tone's put on for us and enjoy Mother's Day. But it's really special for my daughter because she's got 2-year-old Molly.
1: I know. How is Molly? We love Molly.
0: Yeah, she's going really good. I'm actually going to take her to the park, I think, this afternoon while
1: the weather's
0: nice.
1: Oh, great. Yes.
0: She runs around and I don't have to do too much.
1: Yeah.
0: Bouncing and swinging and the like.
1: Which one's your favourite park?
0: I can't say. Listen, I go to a number of parks.
1: Thought you might. In the Shire, of course.
0: In the Shire too.
1: Yes.
0: But living down at Australind, I go to Clifton Park.
1: Nice.
0: And that's a great one because they've got that nature park, but they've also got the younger park, you know, the park for the younger kids as well. So Molly goes down there, then transitions up to the logs and rocks climbing and everything at Clifton Park. So that's a great little one there.
1: Great.
0: And I always love the one at Ridley Place.
1: Yeah.
0: Because she ends up down near the water chasing seagulls. And yeah. I love that open space there that she runs around. We take a ball. I don't run. She runs.
1: Yep.
0: I yell, Molly, stop, stop. She never listens to me. But
1: you're that grandmother.
0: Squawking like the seagulls. So that's my plan while we've got this beautiful weather with us.
1: Mm, well, enjoy that and have a wonderful Mother's Day. And thanks again coming along.
0: Oh, my pleasure.
1: Yeah, so it's actually not gone too bad, I think.
0: I think we've done all right.
1: Yeah, I think we've done all right.
0: Yeah.
1: Now, I've never heard of this song that you've picked, so I'm really interested in listening to it. Thank you, everyone, for joining us. It's Trish Palminari. David will be back next week, and I'd like to say thank you to Michelle Campbell, Shire President of the Shire of Harvey, and we'll be tuning out with this lovely song from...
0: It's called the Mother's Day Song by Bryant Oden. Now, listen, listeners, I was going to go for a really sentimental song for Mother's Day, but when I listened to this one, I thought, this is what I used to do when I was a Mother's Day. I'd cook toast for Mum in the morning, which was always burnt, cold, and make a really cold cup of tea and then sit on the end of her bed and watch her eat and drink. So I thought this one brought back lots of memories of what I used to do as a kid for my beautiful mum. So happy Mother's Day to my mum as well, and I hope you enjoy it.
1: Fantastic. Well, let's have a listen, and I bet she loved that toast. She would have loved everything, whether it was cold, burnt, whatever.
0: Yes. Good on Mum.
1: Thanks, everyone. Have a great day.

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1: 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Sounds of Italy?
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1: This is ANU's Western Australia. I'm Lee Harrison. The Treasurer is adamant there's enough cost of living relief in this year's state budget to help struggling families. WA driver's licence holders will be able to pocket a $100 fuel support payment, which is part of the flagship cost of living relief scheme announced in yesterday's budget. Rita Saffiotti says that's not the only measure in place to help West Aussie families.
2: On top of that, we've got a student assistance payment, and that's targeted at families, noting that the cost of getting kids to school continues to increase. We've also created a foster carer and grand carer gold card, and that specific benefit targeted at those foster carers and grand carers looking after our most vulnerable children.
1: Despite global events creating uncertainty in the economy, the Cook Labor government revealed an eighth consecutive operating budget surplus of $3.5 billion. Executive Director of the Housing Industry Association, Michael McGowan, has backed the big spending on housing. He says there's a lot of work to do to deliver the promises, but the investment provides the industry with certainty.
3: What we've asked for is that certainty, and now businesses can go away and they can take on apprentices, or they can bring skilled migrants in from interstate or international. Obviously, builders on the East Coast can see the pipeline of work that's here in Western Australia and come and be part of it.
1: The federal government claims there'll be a modest oversupply of gas as a result of its new reservation policy. Gas producers will be required to keep 20% of their exports for the Australian market. The move is designed to push down prices for households and manufacturers. But Australian Energy Producers Chief Executive Samantha McCulloch argues the policy is flawed.
4: Now, there's no need for such a heavy-handed approach when we can see at the moment that the market is very well supplied and prices are lower than they've been in years, and that's despite a global energy crisis.
1: To Sport Now, Fremantle's extended its winning streak to 8 games with a 15-point victory over Hawthorn last night in Perth. Dockers coach Justin Longmuir, impressed with Brennan Cox's ability to shut down Hawks spearhead Jack Gunston after his 5-goal first half.
5: Huge. When you allow a good team like that to transition the ball through the corridor like we did, it's so hard for a back isolated like they do with Gunston. They'll isolate him on their back. It's just impossible to stop. We took that away from him in the second half, which helped Coxie. And he was a bit more proactive with his positioning, which gave him first look at the ball. From that position, he actually came forward and made some big plays as well.
1: Tonight, Brisbane host Carlton. Essendon has dropped fullback Ben Mackay among mass changes for their match tomorrow against GWS. And the England cricket team is set to make a landmark appointment by naming former Australian international Marcus North as its new national selector. This is ANU's Western Australia.
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7: Ciao, io sono Giuseppe Legrandi. Frequento la scuola di Saint-Anne's. 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

Jenny's Shoes and Fashions on Uduck Road here in Harvey has everything you need to stay up to date with the latest trends while keeping you comfortable and ready to take on the day in your new outfit. 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

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It's your town talking.

0: Hello and welcome to you. Thanks so much for being here. Today's guest is someone best known as frontman of the group The Stranglers, one of the most long-lived and internationally popular bands from the original wave of British punk. He's Hugh Cornwell, and he's also enjoying a successful solo career long after he left the group in 1990. Want to meet him? Let's do it.
1: Sandy Kay.
0: Hugh Cornwell, how have you been?
1: I'm fine. I'm still in one piece. I'm still in good health. Touch wood.
0: When you say you're in good health, I do distinctly recall you make your own good health because you've always taken very good care of yourself.
1: Well, apart from my crazy days when I was younger, when I didn't care what I put into my body or how much, apart from that period, you know, I went to university and studied biochemistry, which is all about the chemistry of the body and how food affects the body. So it's always been of interest to me. So I put that all into action, and processed food doesn't come anywhere near me.
0: It's super important, isn't it, especially as we age?
1: Well, the interesting thing is that once you get used to it, then it becomes like a rhythm of your life. The routine becomes a rhythm. You know, routine is a boring word, but rhythm is a very nice word, very comforting word, rhythmic, rhythm. The routine becomes rhythmical, and that's an important part of it, is the fact that it becomes repetition, a bit like music, nutrition and health and all those sort of things. That also has its own rhythm.
0: And talking of rhythm, that's something that you've had for a lot of years, because you started out in this music industry as just a young lad, didn't you?
1: Yeah, I started out as a rhythm guitarist. No, that's wrong. I started out as a bass guitarist for Richard Thompson, who went on to form Fairport Convention, who I was at school with. So I started off as a bass player and then graduated to rhythm guitar after that.

0: obviously interested in making music while you were still at school. Otherwise, he wouldn't have had the opportunity to teach you anything, right?
1: Yeah. Well, my musical beginnings started with singing. I've always thought of myself as a singer rather than a guitar player. I was singing when I was 3 years old, you know, to the flowers in the garden.
0: And I was
1: getting paid for it. My next door neighbours thought I sang very nicely and they used to give me sweets. So I was a professional at the age of 3 years old, getting a remuneration for my singing. And my mother said, you shouldn't be accepting sweets from next door. I said, well, they like what I'm singing, you know. I didn't think there was anything wrong with it. I'm a guitarist by default, really. I just do the basics in order to support the voice.
0: Right. So was it really that experience as a three-year-old that set you on the road to become a singer?
1: Yeah, I guess so. I mean, and then being a junior school, our headmaster called us in one by one one day, and then the first guys came out and we said, what happened? And they said, he just asks you what you want to do when you grow up. And I went in there and he said, what do you want to do when you grow up? And I said, I want to be a singer. I didn't even say rock. I just said, I want to be a singer. And he said, do your parents know about this? And I said, I don't know. I've never discussed it with them. So the phone call went out and I got it in the neck when I got home. There you go.
0: So did they accept that then? Obviously they didn't, because after you left school, you went on to university.
1: Yeah, they didn't accept it at all. And I kept my nose to the grindstone to try and do a science career when I wanted to do art. But they wanted me to be a scientist and hopefully a doctor, but I wasn't good enough at physics.
0: Like all parents, they wanted their children to do better than what they had in life. That's why they insisted you went to uni, right?
1: Exactly. I prolonged the agony by going to Sweden to do a PhD. And it was while I was over there that I bumped into all these bad influences, you know, some American draft dodgers and some Swedes, and we formed a rock band. And, of course, I neglected my studies, and after about two or three years, music won out, and I gave up the studies and brought the most of the band over to the UK to try and make it. I went off and recruited John Burnell to play bass. And in the first lineup of the Stranglers was Jet, John, me, and Hans. And Hans wrote the music to Strange Little Girl on piano. This first day I arrived in England, and I wrote the lyrics to it in about 5 minutes.

0: Chance got bored and left, and then Dave Greenfield came in, and that's when we changed the name of the band.
1: Why did you change it?
0: I don't know, really. The name was Johnny Socks. Well, the character of the band had changed because of the change in personnel. It was a different flavour.
1: So you became the Guildford Stranglers, but that didn't last too long because then you became the Stranglers, as we all know.
0: Yeah, well, we left Guildford, you see. We had to leave the off-licence, so we went to live in this little village. And the Chiddingfold Stranglers didn't quite roll off the tongue like the Guildford Stranglers.
1: Right.
0: Yeah, and that's where it all started, really.
1: When did you find out that you were also a good writer?
0: Well, Get a Grip on Yourself was the first proper song I wrote for the Stranglers, and I was very pleased with that because I've been trying for a very long time to create something that the others liked. I was quite proud of that one, and they liked it, so we recorded it, and it became our first single.

0: I was very pleased at that, you know, that my first song had become the first single. So it's around that time that I thought, oh, well, maybe I can write songs, you know. A lot of these skills that one thinks you can learn are things that actually you can make up as you go along. If you want to be a songwriter, then just be a songwriter and make mistakes. And sooner or later, if you're due to become one, then you will become one. Or if you want to be a film director, just make films, direct films. And sooner or later, if you're going to be good at it, you will become good at it. And it's as simple as that. There are all these things people think that you need to go to a course to learn something. It's a case of really suck it and see. You learn by making mistakes. So go out and make mistakes. That's the sort of thing. That, I think, applies to any skill that you can think of, really. Same thing, isn't it?
1: Yeah, absolutely. That's great advice. Who did the band The Stranglers take their inspiration from? What did you set out to be? Who did you set out to be?
0: We didn't really set out to be anything. We liked songs. You know, John wrote songs as well, and we wrote together. And I'd inherited that yearn from Hans, you see, because Hans wrote music all the time on guitar and piano when I knew him in Sweden. So I'd got that off him. So I love melody, you know. I'd grown up with melody and good songs and hooks and choruses you can sing along to and stuff like that. Yeah, great pop songs, you know.

those are the things we've been brought up on. So we really just wanted to write good songs. We didn't know what kind of songs they were, but we knew we wanted to write good songs. And then, you know, at that period of when we were doing all those early shows, there was a very, very sharp edge in the air in England at that time. It was full of jagged edges, you know, that you could cut yourself on the air. You know, it was so sharp and everyone was very paranoid and angry. So after a few months of playing gigs around in that atmosphere, we soon got quite tough. And that displayed itself through what we were writing. So the songs became tougher as well. So at first, you know, the songs were very soft and almost soft country rock. But over a period of about a year, it transformed into this hard-edged thing because of the, you know, the environment we were in. We were victims of our environment, Your Honour.

0: why were people so angry and tough at that time? That's obviously how punk developed, why?
1: It was a terrible time in England that time. In the early 70s, there was mid-70s, 74, 75, 76. There was a three-day week. There were power cuts. There was the rubbish wasn't being collected off the streets. It was a period of great hardship in the UK. I'm not sure how much people are aware of that. And that bred this undercurrent of discontent, you know, the haves and have-nots, you know, and that's how it all started.
0: So your music started to reflect that, and obviously, well, as we all know, it got a huge reaction.
1: Yeah, I mean, it spoke to something people were feeling, so they embraced it and what we were doing, which is great. But then at the same time, they embraced a lot of new music, and I use that term deliberately, at that time, that was nothing to do with punk. I mean, they embraced Elvis Costello, they embraced Blondie, they embraced The Jam and Television. I mean, they weren't punk bands, you know, as much as we weren't either. But no one was complaining because we got an audience, and who cares what they call us? Punk, fine, whatever you like. Take me to the sold-out shows, you know, and making the record. That's what I want to do. And everyone just embraced it.

0: did you characterise yourselves as punk and start to dress accordingly to match your audience?
1: Well, no, I think it was the other way around, actually. It was the bands that started. I got a pair of very, very tight, skin-tight jeans for £1, brand new, in a market store in Guildford. And I had a jacket that my brother had given me, a pinstripe jacket. So that was a weird combination, you know, to wear on stage and just things like that. And people saw it and
0: emulated.
1: Maybe someone had a tear in a shirt and had put it together with a safety pin, thinking that it would look neater. And look what that led to. They should have used a needle and thread.
0: Yeah, absolutely. Given it to their mum to sew up.
1: Yeah, that would have been a lot better.
0: Had your parents already accepted that this was what you were doing
1: and were
0: supportive then?
1: Well, my mother sort of accepted it more than my father. My father didn't know what to think. But I think what bewildered them the most was that it was so successful. You know, it wasn't so much the actor doing it, but he's doing that and people are liking it. What?
0: Yeah.
1: You know, that was the thing that dismayed them the most, I think, because it was against everything that they'd built their lives on.
0: That's right. And they didn't have a leg to stand on to complain anymore if you were actually
1: successful. No, exactly.

0: think was the key to the Stranglers' success? Hugh says they were simply in the right place at the right time. I'm not sure that's the whole truth.
1: Hi, my name is David Galt. I'm principal at Harvey Senior High School. 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
3: It's a beautiful day.
0: It was an era when great songwriters abounded. Think Blondie, Paul Weller, Sting or Elvis Costello. Perhaps they all emerged when they did because between 1939 and 59, the world was much more concerned with fighting and recovering from war than cultural change. The kind of change

0: I think, was good. And all the people that were successful wrote a good song. There's a similarity with what happens in the film business. You know, you've got to have a good script. If you have a good script, you're more than halfway to making a great film. And it's the same with if you've got a good song, then you're more than halfway to being successful. And it's as simple as that. You've got to have the material, the good material to work from.
1: Can you name your favourite or one of your favourite songs from that period?
0: Well, no, pride is a sin, you know, Sandy. Don't forget that. So pride is an awful thing to suffer from. I choose my words carefully here. You know, I'm a man of words, and pride, I'm very uncomfortable with pride, because pride leads to smugness, and smugness leads to contentment. And when you're content, you never create anything good. So I try and avoid pride. I'm proud of all the songs. There's a whole catalogue, but nothing in particular. But I can tell you that straight after that, they released a song called Peaches as a single, which did very well. And in fact, on looking back at it, I think one has to look at it as being the first rap record, because nothing like it had ever been in the charts before. There was no singing except the walking on the beaches, looking at the peaches. It was all just a rap. So that's quite an interesting slant on things.

0: kind of heading up to the late 70s, you're still with the band, but you start to branch away and make solo albums. Why the yearning to do that?
1: I think we had time off. I think that was the thing, that when you've been playing non-stop concerts for, you know, month after month after month, and you've gone straight in the studio, recorded all the songs you were playing live, more and more concerts, more and more concerts, and suddenly, and you do that for a couple of years, and then suddenly you're told, right, you got 4 months off, you know, and you think, my God, what do I do now? And John went off and did a record, and I thought, well, that's a good idea. I'm going to go off and do one too. And so I'd met this guy from Captain Beefheart's band, the drummer, who I got on really well. We became instant friends when I first met him, Robert Williams. And so I rang up Robert and said, "Ed, Robert, let's make a record." He said, "Hey, great, have you got any songs?" I said, "Well, I've got loads of ideas, yeah. And book some studios." He said, "Where should we do it?" I said, "Well, I'll come over to LA." I thought, I don't want to do it in London. How boring is that? I want to go somewhere. So I said, "Well, you live in LA, you book some studios." So he said, "All right, I'll book some studios." And I didn't tell anybody that I was doing this. So our record company started getting these bills from these recording studios in Los Angeles, and they didn't know what it was for because I hadn't told anyone, you know, we were making this record. So that was a bizarre situation. So,

0: made it anyway. Yeah, yeah. They thought, well, whatever he comes up with, we better own it just in case, you know, so we'll pay it.
1: Right. So that first studio album then gave you the taste to do more on your own, obviously, because I can't even count how many down you are now. But you stayed with the Stranglers for quite a while after that. And
0: well, I did. I did one just about 2 years before I left. I did one called Wolf, which was with Virgin Records. I did a solo album, yeah, before I left. But that wasn't a premeditated thing. Oh, I'm going to do this because I'm going to leave, so I'll get used to the idea of making records alone. It was, again, it was just a whimsical thing. I think I had a load of songs that the Stranglers didn't like. I think that's what it was. I had all these songs that I'd written, and I couldn't get them used. And I thought, well, Christ, I've got all these songs. I'd really like to use these. So I found some people that thought the same thing and went off and got a deal with Virgin Records and made that album.

0: when you start planning things, that's not when interesting things happen. I think interesting things happen when they happen on impulse and a spur of the moment decision. That's what creates the interesting stuff. And that was just another one of those, really.
1: But you didn't think to tell the record company to expect an invoice?
0: No, because then they'd start asking me questions.
1: And then they just paid it anyway.
0: Yeah, but they...

0: guys in the band didn't mind that you were doing your own thing as well?
1: I didn't really discuss it with them. I just did it, you know, just what's
0: I'm starting to see a pattern here.
1: No, I mean, I think if they did say so, I'd say, well, look, I offered you these songs and you didn't want them.
0: Yeah.
1: And I wanted to release them. So that's why I did it. You know, it's a pretty good reason, isn't it?
0: Yeah. You know? But you were constantly clashing with Jean Vernel at that time, weren't you?
1: I was what?
0: Clashing with him.
1: Clashing with Vernel.
0: Yeah.
1: Well, we had our disagreements and our fallouts. Yeah, we had our disagreements and our fallouts.
0: About
1: and,
0: professional stuff?
1: Yeah, about everything. We weren't hanging out together. When you play in a band, I really cherish this at the moment with the guys I'm playing with now. I get involved in their lives in the sense that we hang out together. I ask them about their lives, you know, and what they're doing.
0: Yeah.
1: And I tell them about what I'm doing, and they get a taste of what I'm about, and I get a taste of what they're about. And when we were the last couple of years in the strength that I was spent in the band, we weren't doing that. We were meeting in a studio or a rehearsal room like people go to an office. And then at the end, everyone would go their separate ways. And it didn't feel like I was in a band anymore. It was like this job. And I acted on a whim, you know, and I said, I'm off, you know, I can't deal with this anymore. I'll do something else.
0: How did they react?
1: Dave, when I rang him and told him, I did it by phone the next day or the day after. Dave said, does that mean we're going to have a meeting? Which I thought was a very interesting reaction. Chet just said, oh, okay. And John said, oh, well, I'll be sorry to see you go. I knew you weren't very happy. So of all of them, John was the only one that had any sort of a reaction to it. The other two just didn't seem to bother them at all.
0: Wow. Had the music suffered because the four of you were not really in each other's lives much?
1: I've no idea. Better ask the public that.
0: But it was selling just as well, wasn't it?
1: I don't know. I mean, you know, I made 10 records with the band and I'd had enough and that was it. I don't think it requires a lot of close examination. It's just a feeling I got. I got a feeling in my gut which said, I don't want to do this anymore. I'd like to do something else.
0: Yeah.
1: And a lot of people in their lives, they reach these moments when you make a decision or you don't, you know, and a lot of people regret what they didn't choose to do for the rest of their lives, you know, and I didn't want to become someone like that.
0: So 16 years you were with them after forming them.
1: Well, yeah, I guess it was.
0: It's very courageous. But you'd had a good taste of making your own solo records. And then you started to do some work with Roger Cook.
1: Well, that's another misappropriation of facts, because I'd been working with Roger Cook for 2 or 3 years before I left the band. You know, my publisher put us together as writers. I was always writing, as I said, I had all these songs. Yeah. And Roger wrote as well. And same publishers put us together. So we've been writing, meeting up periodically on and off for a couple of years.
0: It was an ongoing thing. He's a lovely man and a super writer, isn't he?
1: Yes.
0: You can imagine the partnership between the two of you would have really worked well.
1: Yeah, well, he's a good drinking buddy.
0: Oh, also, nice.
1: I don't know if he still drinks, but he was a good drinking buddy, I remember.
0: Have you given it up?
1: No, I just drink in moderation, you know.
0: That's good. Yeah. So that self-titled studio album was released in 92. By 2004, you worked with another friend of this program in Tony Visconti. He produced Beyond Elysian Fields, which was a huge seller for you too.
1: Yeah, I always liked Tony. He'd worked on Strange Little Girl and mixed an album of ours, Feline. Yeah, he mixed the album Feline. I always liked what he did with the David Bowie's voice. The voice was the most important thing and everything sat underneath it. And I liked that. And being a singer, you know, as I said at the beginning, it was important to me that my voice was on top of everything else. So it made perfect sense to work with Tony, you know, on that album.

0: heard that described as something like a cross between Dylan and Dire Straits with a dash of Traveling Wilburys. Sounds like a great cocktail. It was a great album.
1: Yeah, I remember there was a song on there called 24/7, all about Bob Dylan. It's the greatest job in the world, being Bob Dylan, 24/7. Yeah, I've got fond memories of that album. We play a couple of those tunes. It's very nice. Some nice vibes on that album.
0: Yeah. Hugh Cornwell, you seem to be always someone who reinvented yourself to shape the times, and you continue to reinvent yourself. In 2008, you actually offered a free download on your website because the music industry had changed so much. So you kind of foretold what was ahead, didn't you?
1: Well, it wasn't my idea. It was the record company's idea. The record company were paying for the record, which was two very, very experimentally thinking Australian guys, actually, based in London. And they said, hey, you, we've been thinking the music business is changing so much. Why don't we offer this album as a free download? And I said, but then you won't get your money back. And they said, yeah, but it'll spread the word about Hugh Cornwell a lot better. And I said, well, if you're prepared to not get your investment back in the sale of the record, then fine. So I went along with it.
0: And it paid off for them, didn't it?
1: Well, it got the word out there, you know, I guess.

0: Hoover Dam sent you onwards and upwards too, because you kept putting out albums. How many have you had in total now?
1: I've no idea.
0: You've lost count too.
1: 10 Stranglers ones, and then I've had at least 10 of Solid mine ones. and then a couple of collaborations, one with John Cooper Clarke as well. Got to be about 12 or 13, I guess.
0: The one you did with John Cooper Clarke was 2016. It was an album called This Time It's Personal, and it was a collection of classic American and British pop songs from your youth. You dedicated it to your mum, didn't you?
1: I dedicated it to my mum, did I?
0: Yeah, didn't you? I think you made that up. She would have liked you to dedicate it to her.
1: Yeah, she wouldn't have known. She wouldn't have said all those songs. I don't like any of those songs. She'd have liked Spanish Harlem. She'd have liked that one.
0: Right. So tell me a little bit about This Time It's Personal.
1: Oh, that was John's title. He said, "You have got a great title for this record, This Time It's Personal." And I said, great. He's a lovely guy to work with. You know, no one had any idea that he had such a fabulous baritone voice, and especially me. And the idea of doing MacArthur Park with him was my idea. And I thought he was going to come along and speak it like an actor or a stand-up comedian. But he started singing it and singing it very well.

0: Dr. John Cooper Clarke is an English performance poet and comedian who styled himself as a punk poet in the late 70s. The album of oldies songs that Hugh and he made together, called This Time It's Personal, is definitely worth a listen or two.
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3: It's a beautiful day.
0: Have you been wondering where the Stranglers' biggest hit, Golden Brown, is? Well, I must admit that with all the banter between us, I completely forgot to ask Hugh Cornwell about it. What I know is that Golden Brown was released in 1982, at a time when the Stranglers were beginning to expand their sound, morphing into new wave, and with this track, relatively mainstream pop. The Stranglers spent years denying accusations that the lyrics are about heroin use and trade, claiming that different listeners were bound to hear different things in the lyrics. Hugh Cornwell finally bowed to the drug reference a few years back when he admitted it's about heroin and also about a girl. The girl in question was his Mediterranean girlfriend at the time, who happened to have golden brown skin.

0: That album did also include a song dedicated to your mother in La Grande Dame. So I got the album wrong, but I knew you had dedicated one to your mum.
1: That's right, that's right. Yeah. There's a song about her. I mean, she passed, and I thought, well, wouldn't it be nice to write a song about her? You know, I mean, it's a shame she can't hear it, but my siblings can hear it, and about what I thought about her, you know, so that's how it came about, yeah.
0: She must have been very proud of your success in the end.
1: I don't know, really. I don't know. She was always very supportive, so I guess that tells a story in itself. She was always supportive of it, whereas my father didn't show any interest whatsoever at all.
0: He never did.
1: But she was always supportive. He did volunteer to drive the equipment to shows like the other fathers when I was in a band with Richard Thompson at school. So he was partly to blame for what happened anyway. You know, he should have blamed him. He didn't have far to look for who caused all this to happen, you know.
0: Yeah. I'm sure he was secretly very proud also, although he probably couldn't admit it given his earlier stance. That's how dads act, isn't it?
1: Yeah, I guess so. I guess not being a dad, I don't know about that sort of thing.
0: You never had the opportunity to be a dad?
1: No, well, I've had plenty of opportunities to be a father, but I've never actually experienced it myself. And I don't say that with any remorse. When Father's Day comes and the day ends and the phone hasn't rung, and the doorbell hasn't rung, then I open a bottle of champagne.
0: Can you tell me about that? It may not be something you want to speak about, but did you make a conscious decision that you didn't want to be a father?
1: Not really. It's never something that's been a goal for me. I mean, there's some people have goals in life. A lot of people, they say, the best thing I can do is become a parent. That thought or that yearn, that desire, I've never been a victim of it.
0: But I can imagine there would have been plenty of women tugging at your coattails saying, come on, let's do it, let's have a child together.
1: I guess that happened, yeah, but it's never really attracted me. I think to do something like that, you've got to want to do it, haven't you? Or it's an accident.
0: Okay, and you're always a man on a whim, so planning something would seem, I'd imagine, really foreign to you.
1: I think that if I became a father at my advanced age, it would be a complete accident.
0: Hey, there are plenty out there that are even older.
1: And therefore, I'd probably embrace it.

0: Cornwell, 2022 brought about your latest album, and that one was called Moments of Madness. Don't know if I need to even ask you why that was titled that, but I think you should tell me anyway.
1: Well, it was the written and conceived and recorded, completed during that lockdown period that we were subjected to mostly all over the world. It meant that I was able to work without any interruption. There were no shows coming up, nothing. It couldn't go anywhere. So it seemed the right time to make an album. And I found the experience very productive.
0: It's a very different album for you too, I guess, because the process was different and it wasn't done on the fly as so many other songs had been written given your busy touring schedule. This one, you obviously had a lot of time to sit down and think about your observations and comment about social stuff that was going on around you, because that's what the whole album encapsulates, doesn't it?
1: Well, yeah, but it that sounds a bit too neat and tidy to fit into your theory, because I don't rush out songs because of touring schedule. Whenever I make an album, I put the time aside to prepare for it and write the songs and make demos. But with this one, no demos were required because we'd already mastered the demos of Monster into an album. So that part of the process wasn't necessary. And it meant that when I came to recording, the ideas didn't have to be so complete as they had been in the past. There was more of an element of experimentation when we were recording and actually songwriting. I write the song while I'm recording it, really. And I can't wait to do the next one, you know, because I'm going to keep doing that because it seems to work. Up and talk.

0: I remember recording albums in the Stranglers, and it was a bit like painting by numbers. You know, we'd have 3 weeks in the studio with this producer, blah, blah, blah. And we'd prepare the songs, we'd write the songs, we'd rehearse them, and then we'd go along to the studio. And because we only had 3 weeks in the studio, that was just enough time to record songs. So first the drums were done, then the bass was put on, then the keyboards were put on. It was like making a cake. Yeah. And it was all down to a recipe. Yeah. And it was a very, very boring process. Whereas now, there's no recipe. I just go in with a half an idea and I just let it take over.
1: So even you don't know what's going to come out the other end.
0: Exactly. And you can go in with half an idea, and at the end of the day, I come out and I think, my God, I had no idea that that was going to turn into this.
1: So are you getting better with age in terms of your writing? Have you changed?
0: Well, I'm a bit more succinct, a bit more efficient with my paintbrush. It becomes simpler, and by becoming simpler, it becomes easier. And it also makes it much easier to play live as well.
1: This is where experience and age really come into it, don't they? What's your favourite track on Moments of Madness?
0: Well, at the moment, it's I Want to Hide Inside You, because it's a primeval message, you know. I remember someone at school coming up with the amazing statement when I was 15 years old. This kid got up in our class and said, "It's just struck me, everybody, that man spends the first 8 months of his life trying to get out of a woman, and then he spends the rest of his life trying to get back in." And that struck me at the age of 15 as very insightful. I wonder if the guy became a philosopher. And the song has become one of my favourites.

0: artists do, Hugh Cornwell doesn't listen to music in his spare time. He spent much of his time acting on stage and in several films, and he's an avid cricket fan. Hugh is also the host of a film podcast called Mr. DeMille FM, which allows him to dig deep into cinema and come up with some pretty extraordinary facts.
1: Someone posed me a question once, and I gave a terribly wrong answer. The question was, how many feature films, and when I say feature films, films that have been had a cinema release, how many feature films have there been made in the history of cinema? And it's quite a remarkable figure. You know, I said probably about 8 million. And the answer is 500,000.
0: Really?
1: Which is remarkably small. Yeah, it's small. When you think of all the hot Bollywood and Hollywood and the Eastern cinema and African cinema and everything, Russian cinema, it's only 500,000. It's remarkable. So it is within our grasps to see the best films that have ever been made in our lifetime.
0: Wow, I'm blown away by that stat. That's incredible.
1: Yeah.
0: Wow. Well, you are a font of all knowledge for sure. Hugh, you're coming to Australia, as we started off saying. What are we going to hear in concert from you? A collection of all your stuff from The Stranglers right up to current day?
1: Yeah, you got it. From Nosferatu right up to the current day. You know, we're even we're going to be playing Big Bug on the tour. That took a long time to learn.

steel tray. Says hello to many brothers, digging holes to save the others. On the big red leaf, big bug. On the big red leaf, big bug.

0: going to dip into most of my solo albums, and a good smattering of Stranglers, you know, classic gems. I don't want to devote the most of the evening to the Stranglers songs, but I can't go anywhere without playing some of them. They represent me as much as anything else I've done.
1: Hugh Cornwell, what a pleasure chatting with you.
0: It's been a pleasure to speak to you as well. Thanks, Sandy. Take care. Bye.
1: Since Hugh Cornwell left the Stranglers in 1990, Jean-Jacques Burnel remains the only original member in the band. Hugh's book from 2001, The Stranglers Song by Song, explains for the first time, he says, the real stories behind the Stranglers' extensive catalogue. In 2004, he also published an autobiography, unsurprisingly called A Multitude of Sins. Thanks again for joining me today. I hope you've enjoyed Hugh Cornwell and the Stranglers' story. If you have, I'll look forward to having your ears again same time next week. Bye now.
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1: Hi, this is Sally. Aren't we lucky to have such a fabulous community radio station? 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It's great fun, so get in touch with the station. We're looking forward to hearing from you. It's your town talking.

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1: Hi, I'm Jessica from Westpac here in Harvey, and I'm here to tell you that when it comes to banking, there is no competition. 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

0: 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That is to say that we are happy to see you. This is Noongar country. From the Darling Scarp in the east to the Indian Ocean in the west, with Perth to the north and Bunbury to the south. We have pristine beaches, coastal lakes, fertile farmlands, beautiful jarrah forests and refreshing waterways. This is our great country. We acknowledge the elders past, present and recognise their knowledge and the continuing connection to land, water and culture.
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0: Our local Noongar word is ngunk. What is ngunk? Ngunk is mother. You can use ngunk in this sentence. Our ngunk went to the shops. 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You can use ngunk when asking a question. Ngunk, you want a cup of tea? Mum, you want a cup of tea? Ngunk is spelt N-G-A-N-G-K. The beginning sound is N-G, pronounced ng as in the word sing. The vowel sound is A, pronounced a as in the word up. Ngunk, mother. Ngunk.
1: And you've just heard Leon Spurling with Small Town, Archie Roach with Wash My Soul and the Rivers Flow, The Bedding Brothers with Have I Told You Lately, and Gospel Melody by Roger Knox. And thank you again once again, Charmaine Counsellor, for Word of the Day. 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I'm Leslie Ugal, and it's your town talking.

And that was Archie Roach with I've Lied. Forget You by Kim Redman. You're an Angel Disguised as a Girl by Manny West. Rodeo Road by Jimmy Langdon. And San Antonio Rose by the Benning Brothers. 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I'm Leslie Ugel, and it's your town talking.

0: Thank you very much.
1: And that was We Are the People of the Land by the Jajirapa Band. Archie Roach with Weeping in the Forest. 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Our Heart is in Our Land by Warren Williams. And Troy Cassidaly with Born to Survive. 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
1: I wasn't getting enough sleep. 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
1: Hi, this is Sally. 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

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Both dirty, both mean. 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

0: Hi, my name's Smee. I'm from the Anchorman. 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

is Chloe Phillips Mitchell. I am in Year 6 at Kingston Primary School, and I want to thank all the volunteers at Harvey Community Radio for playing great music.

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We all love listening to Harvey Community Radio 96.5 because it is your town talking. I'm a First Lieutenant of the Harvey Hills Bushfire Brigade. We're the ones who put out the fires, not start them. And it's the people that make the town.

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1: I took the supermarket flyers from the windowsill. 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
1: 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Aren't we lucky to have such a fabulous community radio station? If you'd like to be involved, we're always looking for volunteers. It's great fun, so get in touch with the station. We're looking forward to hearing from you. It's your town talking.

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2: 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I'm Hannah Cornwell, making sure you can hear Aussie music and local artists on your radio or computer. 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

been around, and that takes its time. About to check outside the game. If you know what I'm talking about, just let me know if you wanna go to that whole mile on the range. They got a lot of nice girls.

Jenny's Shoes and Fashions on Uduck Road here in Harvey has everything you need to stay up to date with the latest trends while keeping you comfortable and ready to take on the day in your new outfit. 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
1: I'm Mark Dransfield. The federal opposition believes it could have prevented the return of at least three ISIS brides who've arrived in Australia from Syria. Of the four women who flew into Melbourne and Sydney last night, three have been charged by federal police. Two are accused of crimes against humanity, including enslavement. The third is charged with entering a conflict zone and knowingly being a member of a terrorist organisation. Shadow Home Affairs Minister John O'Dunham says if there was enough evidence for these women to be immediately arrested, the government could have done more.
2: I'm of the view that either under the Passports Act 2005 Section 14, you could have looked at denying someone a passport, or under the appropriate legislation for the temporary exclusion orders, you could have done that as well.
1: A woman's been charged with murder following a suspicious disappearance in Mackay, Queensland. Chloe Affleck reports.
3: The 71-year-old man was first reported missing to police on November 10 last year after he had not contacted or been seen by anyone in several weeks. Initial investigations led police to believe he may have died at his Griffin Street address in September, and his body had remained in the unit for a period of time before being moved. Police put the call out for information to the public at the time. Today, a breakthrough with officers arresting a 46-year-old woman known to the man. She's been charged with one count of murder and interference with a corpse and is due to appear in court later today. Chloe Affleck reporting.
1: Nearly 30 people have been arrested in a cross-border police blitz targeting outlaw motorcycle gangs and organised crime syndicates. Madeline Burke reports.
4: The major police operation has resulted in 29 arrests and dozens of charges. Operation Blue Ember saw Victoria and New South Wales police raid properties across the border region, seizing a sawn-off rifle, drugs, cash, knuckle dusters, a machete and a sword. Police also carried out dozens of firearm prohibition checks and impounded seven vehicles during the week-long crackdown. Madeline Burke, Melbourne.
1: Tasmania police are investigating a shooting incident in Hobart with a house and a parked car targeted. The incident happened last night in Bridgewater with two people inside the house at the time. Police say investigations indicate two men left the scene on a motorcycle after the shots were fired. No one was injured. A man's been arrested after allegedly threatening Andrew Mountbatten Windsor. Nine Europe correspondent Hannah Sinclair has this report.
5: A man has been questioned or arrested on suspicion of a public order offence and possession of an offensive weapon. Andrew Mountbatten Windsor was reportedly out walking his dogs on public land near his new home on the King's Sandringham estate when a man who'd been sitting in a car spotted the former prince with his private security guard. The man in a balaclava reportedly started approaching Andrew and was shouting at him. The former Duke of York reportedly rushing to his own car and driving away at speed as the suspect allegedly tried to chase him on foot. Police arresting a man searching his car for potential weapons. The disgraced royal is understood to have been left shaken by the ordeal and has been asked to provide a statement to police.
1: Hannah Sinclair reporting. This is AIR News. The Dolphins are basking in the glory of back-to-back NRL wins after a 44-12 domination over the struggling Bulldogs in Brisbane. It was a stunning comeback from the home side, who put down 40 unanswered points after trailing 12-4 a few minutes in. Captain Isaiah Katoa praising his team's brutal defence.
6: To only let in two tries, and one we're probably a little bit disappointed with, and to fight our way back into that game, fight the momentum back, I think it gave us a lot of confidence going into that second half.
1: AFL and Hawthorn fans are holding their breath over the health of two stars following their 15-point loss to Fremantle. Elijah Farfew reports.
7: A double blow for the Hawks as they make their return from Perth. Defender Tom Barris could spend time on the sidelines after suffering a hamstring issue in the first half. Coach Sam Mitchell acknowledging the injury left his side disjointed for the rest of the contest against the Dockers.
8: Losing your fullback is never ideal. It meant we had to push Weds into the back line, which compromised our forward structure a bit.
7: The other injury concern is forward Jack Gunston, who became the Coleman medal leader after booting six goals, but was seen leaving Optus Stadium in a moon boot after showing signs of discomfort late in the game. Mitchell staying positive about the 34-year-old post-match.
8: Yeah, ankle or foot or something, so he's got ice on, but he came back on, so optimistic.
7: Elijah Farfield reporting.
1: And round one of the PGA Championship event in North Carolina has been suspended due to rain. America's Matt McCarthy, the current leader at 8 under 463. Australian Independent Radio News.
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0: Here at 96.5 FM, we really feel like we're part of the community. 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
1: This is AN News Western Australia. I'm Lee Harrison. The Treasurer is adamant there's enough cost of living relief in this year's state budget to help struggling families. WA driver's licence holders will be able to pocket a $100 fuel support payment, which is part of the flagship cost of living relief scheme announced in yesterday's budget. Rita Saffiotti says that's not the only measure in place to help West Aussie families.
2: On top of that, we've got a student assistance payment, and that's targeted at families, noting that the cost of getting kids to school continues to increase. We've also created a foster carer and grand carer gold card, and that specific benefit targeted at those foster carers and grand carers looking after our most vulnerable children.
1: Despite global events creating uncertainty in the economy, the Cook Labor government revealed an 8th consecutive operating budget surplus of $3.5 billion. Executive Director of the Housing Industry Association, Michael McGowan, has backed the big spending on housing. He says there's a lot of work to do to deliver the promises, but the investment provides the industry with certainty.
3: What we've asked for is that certainty, and now businesses can go away and they can take on apprentices, or they can bring skilled migrants in from interstate or international. Obviously, builders on the East Coast can see the pipeline of work that's here in Western Australia and come and be part of it.
1: The federal government claims there'll be a modest oversupply of gas as a result of its new reservation policy. Gas producers will be required to keep 20% of their exports for the Australian market. The move is designed to push down prices for households and manufacturers. But Australian Energy Producers Chief Executive Samantha McCulloch argues the policy is flawed.
4: Now, there's no need for such a heavy-handed approach when we can see at the moment that the market is very well supplied and prices are lower than they've been in years, and that's despite a global energy crisis.
1: To sport now, Fremantle's extended its winning streak to 8 games with a 15-point victory over Hawthorn last night in Perth. Dockers coach Justin Longmuir, impressed with Brennan Cox's ability to shut down Hawks spearhead Jack Gunston after his 5-goal first half.
5: Huge. When you allow a good team like that to transition the ball through the corridor like we did, it's so hard for a back isolated like they do with Gunston. They'll isolate him on their back. It's just impossible to stop. We took that away from him in the second half, which helped Coxie. And he was a bit more proactive with his positioning, which gave him first look at the ball. From that position, he actually came forward and made some big plays as well.
1: Tonight, Brisbane host Carlton. Essendon has dropped fullback Ben Mackay among mass changes for their match tomorrow against GWS. And the England cricket team is set to make a landmark appointment by naming former Australian international Marcus North as its new national selector. This is AN News Western Australia.
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1: Hi, this is Sally. 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It's great fun, so get in touch with the station. We're looking forward to hearing from you. It's your town talking.

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1: Hi, I'm Jessica from Westpac here in Harvey, and I'm here to tell you that when it comes to banking, there is no competition. Like, literally, no competition. All the other banks have left town. We're the last ones standing here at Westpac. So if you like walking into a branch and talking to a real human like me, who knows you and knows the town, then Westpac is it. 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To get it done, it takes a little Westpac.

Howdy guys, I am Australian AMRAP artist Tom Fuble, and I would like to introduce to you my latest single, Dancing in the Rain. So long story short, I quit my job, I travelled the world, I found love, and I became an artist. And Dancing in the Rain is very much an ode to all these aspects of life, and it also serves as a metaphor for finding your own passions in life. Although it rains on us, we dance in the rain. And you're tuned in to Harvey Community Radio at 96.5 FM. It's your town talking.

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1: Hello, I'm Kim Cartwright. The Deputy Prime Minister has denied claims the government is assisting so-called ISIS brides who return to Australia. Three of the women who returned from a Syrian refugee camp have since been charged with crimes against humanity and terrorism offences. However, claims have emerged one of the women who returned to Melbourne and was not arrested may be eligible for government financial assistance. Speaking on Today, Richard Marles says none of the women are being helped.
2: I mean, you're speculating about it. I'm making it really clear that they've not received any taxpayer support.
1: Will they, though?
2: They've not been repatriated. Well, they've not received any assistance from the government in terms of being repatriated back to Australia.
1: People in the Sutherland Shire are being asked to check the New South Wales Health website after another confirmed case of measles. The patient recently returned from Southeast Asia, where there's an active outbreak. Dr. Anthea Catalaris says anyone who's been in the area should check whether they've been exposed.
3: A full list of locations is available on the New South Wales Health website, but some of the key locations include the Southgate Shopping Centre, some locations in Kareela Village, and several other locations in Sutherland Shire.
1: A US federal trade court has struck down US President Donald Trump's global 10% tariff, declaring it illegal. Nick Harper with more from Washington.
4: The 10% across-the-board tariff was meant to be a placeholder, put in place after the Supreme Court struck down his reciprocal Liberation Day tariffs in February. But a group of small businesses who brought the case argued that the Trump administration was simply trying to sidestep the Supreme Court ruling. The White House may now appeal, but if they lose, it'll mean more refunds for businesses affected at a time when the Trump administration is already trying to pay back $166 billion in Liberation Day tariffs. I'm Nick Harper in Washington.
1: Officials in the Spanish-controlled Canary Islands are preparing for the arrival of a virus-stricken cruise ship. Europe correspondent Josh Bavis.
5: On board the MV Hondius are more than 140 people from 23 countries, including four Australians. The plan to get everyone home is evolving. The leaders of the Canary Islands initially protested the arrival of the ship, so now it won't be docking, but rather anchoring off the coast. Those on board will be tested and monitored for symptoms before being taken to the airport and flown to Europe, including to a special medical centre in Madrid. Other nations, like Australia, have been invited to organise air transport for their citizens to be taken back home. The Department of Foreign Affairs and Trade has sent staff here to assist, but hasn't explained how it's planning to help. Officials around the world are tracing the movements of dozens of people who disembarked the ship when it docked in St. Helena before the outbreak was reported. Josh Bavis in Tenerife.
1: And the American government has begun releasing what it says are never-before-seen files documenting reports of UFO sightings from US military bases around the world. The trove contains images, videos, and declassified witness reports about sightings dating back to the 1940s. A note accompanying each clip declares the description provided is for informational purposes only. This is Air News. Round 9 of the AFL continued with two games last night. Here's Terry Daniel with the results.
6: The Western Bulldogs have withstood a late Port Adelaide charge to dramatically snap a four-game losing streak. The Dogs' Harvey Gallagher kicked the go-ahead point with 30 seconds left to seal the deal. Final score 10-14-74 to 10-12-72 at the Adelaide Oval. The Dogs skipper, Marcus Bontempelli, telling Fox Footy that Port Adelaide were great opponents.
7: They kept coming. We sort of kept trying to work our way through our own issues, especially second half. I thought we were just average ball in hand. We could have made more of our opportunities in that third quarter. And that's what happens. You just put yourself under pressure. And it did feel like we were just going to have to find a way and, you know, a point just to get in front at the right time.
6: In the other game, the Brisbane Lions, 14-16-100, beat Carlton, 13-11-89.
1: In NRL, an extra time win for Parramatta Eels over North Queensland Cowboys, 33-30, and a 28-12 win for the Sydney Roosters over the Gold Coast Titans. The Raiders will be bolstered by the return of Ethan Strange and Hudson Young for tomorrow's clash with the Panthers. Hooker Tom Starling says they're giving themselves every chance of taking down the ladder leaders.
8: Yeah, it's going to be a good battle down here on Sunday Arvo, and We've been doing our research on them all week and making sure we can put ourselves in the best position to win this weekend. And
1: in Super Netball, a 20-point win for the Adelaide Thunderbirds over West Coast Fever, 65-45. Australian Independent Radio News.
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10: Round the World with Ruth. Are you interested in other countries and lifestyles, and equally as interested in staying at home in comfort? You can do both by joining Ruth on Saturday mornings at 8 a.m. for some armchair travelling to wide-flung corners of the globe. Cambodia and Haiti, Ecuador and Kenya, Nepal and China, and more. 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Cambodia Rising, Notes from Rural Cambodia, January 2016. Sunday, the 17th of January. The big change from Spartan to luxury didn't stop me waking early and spending an hour on the popular boutique hotel computer before heading out for the day. I had some jobs to do. 1. Get a pair of prescription glasses for $50 instead of the $500+ we paid at home. Due to hopeless map reading, I walked for an hour in the sun to reach the recommended optician that was probably not much more than 500 metres from my hotel. But when I got there, they were efficient and professional and my new specs were ready in an hour. How's that? 2. Get a haircut. Because of all the walking I did, I passed a number of hairdressers and was able to choose one that was clean and skilled looking. It took nearly an hour for a trim, and I was rapidly dissolving into a puddle of sweat under the large nylon cape they put tightly around me. But the girl did an excellent job, inspecting and cutting each individual hair, and coming up with a good end result. Cost, $5. 3. Get my eyebrows waxed. There were plenty of beauticians in the main streets, and I chose one that had rows of magnificent soft couches that looked like Cleopatra's thrones, with big palms for keeping the air moving. Again, it was a bit long-winded, but the result was excellent. Cost, $6. 4. Get my black pants taken in. I asked at several places before finding one who said they could do it, but only by taking a big tuck in the side, rather than taking the waistband off and taking it in at the back. Thought I might as well give it a go, so I left the pants there. But when I got back to the hotel, I found that the receipt had no address on it, and my chances of finding the tiny shop again in one of the muddle of back streets were something in the order of zero. So there they had to stay. Mission not accomplished. 5. Buy replacement black pants and plain black shirts. I needed them for work. No such thing in the markets, so this mission was also not accompanied. 6. Buy new thongs to replace the ones I had used in the village, which had been destroyed by the red dirt, rubbish and rough roads. Got one pair from the fair trade shop, which I was happy to support, and one pair from a market stall because they were cute. Even if they only lasted a couple of weeks, I counted this as a mission well accomplished. 7. Buy gifts for the family. I trawled the Central Market, New Market and Night Market, which were all within a couple of minutes' walk from the hotel. And even if I did pay over the odds because I found haggling unpleasant, this was another mission happily accomplished. Happy pants for Harry, pencils for the boys, elephant key rings for everyone at work, plus happy pants for me to wear to the temples now that I didn't have my black pants anymore. Cooler and more practical too. 8. Arranged to be picked up for tomorrow's outing to Angkor Wat. None of the 5 emails I had sent had been answered, and when I tried to phone, they didn't understand me. So I asked one of the bored guys on the hotel reception desk to talk to them for me, and that was fine. Mission finally accomplished. 9. Have a swim in the hotel pool. The easiest mission of all to accomplish. It was divine. Monday, 18th of January. Up at 4:20 a.m. What? This was meant to be a holiday? And was collected by Grasshopper Tours for the start of what turned out to be a long and most excellent day. First stop was to sit on the moat wall of the temples and watch as Angkor Wat came slowly into view with the rising sun. As sunrises go, it was pretty average, but as awesome experiences go, it was pretty wonderful. Built in the 1100s and once the biggest city in the world, this 200 hectares of temples well deserved its Seven Wonders of the World tag. The temples had, at different times in their long history, been both Hindu and Buddhist, with vellum books in their libraries being scraped clean and rewritten as required. They'd also been bombed, shot at, desecrated, the heads of many of the statues had been lobbed off, for example, and allowed to fall into ruin for 200 years. rediscovered in the late 1800s, then are now being restored, albeit a bit piecemeal, by vast international efforts, some parts by France, some by Germany, Holland, India, Australia, etc. In 1992, the Cambodian government signed a 99-year lease with Vietnam, which meant that all the income from the $4 million visitors per year, that's 10,000 a day at $20 a head, went out of the country. Cambodia was left with the costs of maintenance and restoration, and Vietnam reaped the profits. Nevertheless, I was impressed by the way it had been prepared for the tourists. There were plenty of security officers, wooden walkways had been built to prevent feet wearing down the masonry even further, directional signs showed people which way to walk so to keep things flowing smoothly, and above all, it was kept clean of litter. There was room for tuk-tuks and buses to park, there was the opportunity for small local traders to run their souvenir and food businesses, and despite the number of tourists, it didn't feel crowded. It was estimated that it took 1 million people to build the temples, with one person collected from each family to take part in the massive work. 4,000 elephants were used to transport the building materials, and it remains the largest religious monument in the world. And here was one final, rather amazing piece of very recent, 3 weeks ago, information. In December 2015, it was announced that a research team from University of Sydney had found a previously unseen ensemble of buried towers built and demolished during the construction of Angkor Wat, as well as a massive structure on its south side. During the course of the day, Chen took us to visit the main temples, including the one featured in Tomb Raider, where tree roots infiltrated the ancient structures of the stone walls. We travelled from place to place by bike, a long easy pass through the jungle, with the jungle vegetation doing an admirable job of keeping the sun off us. Magnificent platters of fruit were provided to keep our energy up, dragon fruit and rambutan and mango and pineapple and watermelon, and everyone downed bottle after bottle of water in the steamy heat. The complex had four main gates, one for the king, one for the public, one for prisoners, and one for the dead. The public gate was across a river, with dozens of carved statues all along the balustrades of the bridge, smiling gods on the left side and grumpy demons on the right side. It was at this point that my camera died temporarily after having taken too many photos. But not to worry. There was a limit to the number of photos one could usefully take of one subject. Although with the huge and numerous tour groups of Koreans and Chinese, mostly using cringe-worthy selfie sticks, this was not immediately obvious. 3 million American bombs fell on Cambodia, and the Vietnamese had equally devastating effects with small arms fire. Cambodia had been taken over by other countries time and time again. Thailand, Siem Reap literally meant Thailand defeated, Vietnam, France, but they soldiered on, resilient and passive. With tourism being their number one income earner, it was to be hoped that this wouldn't also turn into some sort of colonisation by overseas powers. After watching some monks wash away bad spirits by pouring scoop after scoop of water over needy people, vehicles, clothes, etc., we had a late lunch including the tropical treat of drinking coconut water straight from the whole coconut. Then returned, hot, tired, dirty and happy, to our respective hotels, with congratulations to Chen and Grasshopper Tours for a great day. Listen again at 8 o'clock next Saturday for more stories of Round the World with Ruth. 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

G'day, this is David Bolt. I'm here in Harvey. I'm the local member for Murray Wellington. It's great to be in town, and I'm a dedicated listener of Harvey Community Radio 96.5 FM. After all, it's your town talking.

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